This is Akashvani, the news read by Renu Kataria. President Draupadi Murmu has called upon teachers and educators to continually update their knowledge, embrace technology and adopt innovative teaching methods. In her message on the occasion of Teachers' Day today, the president said teachers and

educators play a vital role in nurturing talent and strengthening character through the guidance and mentorship. She said dedicated and caring teachers can recognize the unique potential of students, inspire them, and encourage them to strive for excellence. Teachers' Day is observed every year on 5th of September to mark the birth anniversary of Dr. Radhakrishnan, a renowned educationist, author, philosopher, and former president. The occasion honors the vital role of teachers and educators in nation building. Teachers transform the lives of students, shape generations, and strengthen the foundations of society. On the occasion, President Murmu will confer the National Teachers Awards on 48 school teachers in New Delhi this morning. The selected teachers are from 27 states, 7 union territories, and 6 central government organizations. She will also present national awards to 21 teachers and faculty members from higher education institutions and polytechnics. Prime Minister Narendra Modi will participate in the centenary celebrations of Sri Ram College of Commerce in New Delhi today. Mr. Modi will also address the gathering on the occasion. Sri Ram College of Commerce, part of the University of Delhi, is one of the country's premier institutions of higher education. Established in 1926 by eminent industrialist and philanthropist Sir Sri Ram, the college has, over the past century, nurtured generations of scholars, professionals, administrators, entrepreneurs, policymakers, and nation builders. Vice President C.P. Radhakrishnan will be on a day-long visit to Chennai in Tamil Nadu today. He will participate in India Valves 2026, a national academic meeting focused on advancing the treatment of valvular and structural heart diseases. He will also launch the India Valve Registry at Guindy in Chennai. The External Affairs Ministry has said 3 more Indian nationals, including a 5-year-old child, have been rescued from the flood-hit Trishuli Bazaar area of Nepal, bringing the total count of Indian evacuees to 169. Sharing border updates on the safety of Indian nationals while briefing media in New Delhi yesterday, MEA spokesperson Randhir Jaiswal said 275 Indian nationals remain missing. He noted that 1,907 Indians have safely crossed over to Nepal from China. Mr. Jaiswal said that the Indian Embassy in Kathmandu is facilitating the return of Indian evacuees on flights back home. The spokesperson said India has supplied around 95 tons of relief material to Nepal since the devastating flash floods hit the country on the 26th of last month. The UN General Assembly has voted to replace the traditional world map with one that more accurately reflects the size of Africa. The Correct the Map resolution, sponsored by Togo and backed by African Union members, passed with the support of 164 nations, include France and the UK. The United States was the only nation to vote against it, while 6 countries abstained. The UN vote is non-binding, but it will encourage governments and institutions to stop using the traditional Mercator map. The National Testing Agency has released admit cards for candidates appearing for UGC NET June 2026 in English, Commerce and Sociology on the 9th and 10th of this month. Candidates can download their admit cards from ugcnet.ta.nic.in using the login credentials. The World Archery Para Series 2026 begins at Ahmedabad in Gujarat today. The event brings together 105 athletes from 19 countries. It is the first time India is hosting the World Archery Para Series. The third stage of the series is being held at the Sabarmati Riverfront in Ahmedabad and will continue till 9th of this month. Union Home and Corporation Minister Amit Shah virtually inaugurated the event last evening. Addressing the gathering, he said, India is moving towards becoming a global sporting hub. And that is the end of this news bulletin.

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Are you someone who loves getting lost in the pages of a good book and wishes others could experience the same joy that you found between those pages? 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What if we told you that you could now share that experience not just with one person, but with thousands of listeners? 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FM Rainbow is thrilled to present Read with Rainbow, a brand new initiative that celebrates the joy of reading through the voices of young readers. 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

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Happy morning, Hyderabad. This is Akashwani FM Rainbow 101.9. Rainbow adds colors to your life. And what a beautiful day indeed. 5th of September has been very exciting since childhood. And today, yes, Teacher's Day. Think of the person who made you believe you could do something you didn't think you could do. It may have been a school teacher, a parent, a mentor, or simply someone who said, don't give up. A teacher doesn't always stand at the, you know, blackboard. Sometimes a teacher simply stands beside you, gives you confidence. Your technology can be your teacher, your everyday neighbor, you know, who just passes by and says, hi, good morning, can be a teacher for you to smile. A teacher is really, really special. Today we celebrate everyone who taught us a subject, a skill, a value, or how to become a better human being. Happy Teacher's Day to every teacher who changed a life without even knowing it. Stay tuned. This is Akashwani, Hyderabad FM Rainbow 101.9. I have beautiful songs lined up for you, so keep listening.

Well, it's a beautiful day, a new day. The weekend is here, and I want you to think about all the lovely teachers that you had and anyone who taught you something of a value, and especially that person who referred you to another company, teaching you the most important skills of interview before you give an interview. Even that person is a wonderful teacher who helped you in getting a job. Just thank them. One text. One message, one instant message. It'll take a second for you. Just thank them, tell them, hey, you know what, it's Teacher's Day. I really want to thank you. And guess what? You could also, you know, send in your thank you messages for the radio. Radio has taught me a lot. Radio has taught me what is life. It has taught me to be happy despite anything that happens in my life. It taught me to come here, smile, be with you all. Despite whatever is happening in my life, right, which is irrelevant when I come in front of the mic. And yes, you can text me, 9140-2323-4822 is my WhatsApp number. I'm right here. Messages bhejiye, dher sare, and har ek listener ko hum badhai dete hain Teacher's Day ki, dher sari shubhkamnaye. Bahut special programs lined up hai aaj. 10:30 ko hum sunne wale hain The First Citizen. Ye hamara pehla episode hai. Ye hamara first launch hai ek khubsurat program ka, jo 29 minutes or 30 minutes ka program hai. 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

0: Years earlier, this building had symbolized British imperial power. It was known as Viceroy's House. Today it belongs to the people of India. Its identity has changed, its purpose has changed, and so has the destiny of a nation. At precisely this historic moment, a dignified figure dressed in a simple cream-colored Achkan walks slowly towards the dais. His face is calm. His steps are measured. There is no crown awaiting him, no royal scepter, no throne inherited through generations. Instead, there lies a copy of a Constitution of India, the supreme law of sovereign democratic republic. He raises his right hand and solemnly takes the oath. I, Rajendra Prasad, do swear in the name of God that I will faithfully execute the office of President of India. With those words, history changes forever. India welcomes its first constitutional head of state. The Republic has found its first citizen.
1: For millions of Indians listening today, Dr. Rajendra Prasad is remembered as the first president of India. But who was the man behind the office? What kind of childhood shaped him? What values guided him? How did a brilliant lawyer abandon a flourishing career to join the freedom struggle? And what made Mahatma Gandhi repose such an extraordinary trust in him? To discover these answers, we must travel back in time, nearly 66 years before the historic oath, to a small village in Bihar. The village is called Ziradeh. Today, it lies in Bihar's Sivan district. In the late 19th century, however, it was a peaceful settlement surrounded by fertile lands, mango orchards, and narrow earthen pathways. Life moved at an unhurried pace. People knew one another by name. Festivals brought the entire village together. Stories traveled faster than letters, and education often began not in schools, but inside homes. It was here on the 3rd December 1884 that Rajendra Prasad was born. His father, Mahadev Sahai, was a respected scholar, fluent in both Sanskrit and Persian. He possessed an extraordinary love for learning. He was also deeply interested in Ayurveda and Unani medicine. His mother, Kamleshwari Devi, was equally influential. She was deeply spiritual and possessed an exceptional memory for Indian epics and devotional literature. Every evening, young Rajendra sat beside her as she narrated stories from Ramayana, the Mahabharata, and Bhagavata Purana. These were not merely bedtime stories. They became lessons in courage, duty, truthfulness, compassion, and selfless service. Values that would remain with him throughout his life.
0: Years later, Dr. Rajendra Prasad would often acknowledge that whatever he became in public life had its roots in those simple evenings at home. His father taught him to question. His mother taught him to care. One shaped his intellect, the other shaped his character. Together, they laid the foundation of a remarkable life. Dr. Rajendra Prasad's education began unusually early. Like many children of learned families during that period, he first studied at home. A Maulvi was appointed to teach him Persian. Soon he was learning Hindi, arithmetic, Persian, Sanskrit, and later English. This blend of traditional Indian learning and modern education reflected the cultural richness of the time. It also nurtured in him an openness that remained throughout his life. Teachers quickly recognized something extraordinary about the young boy. He possessed an astonishing memory. He grasped difficult concepts with ease. More importantly, he loved learning for its own sake. There is a story cherished by generations of students in Bihar. It is often said

0: that after evaluating one of Rajendra Prasad's examination papers, an impressed examiner remarked that the student knew more than the examiner himself.
1: As he grew old, his education took him beyond Jirade. He attended school in Chapra, where his academic brilliance continued to shine. Every examination seemed to strengthen his reputation. Every teacher predicted a distinguished future. Then came the year 1902. Rajendra Prasad appeared for the entrance examination of the University of Calcutta, then among the most prestigious academic institutions in Asia. Students from Bengal, Bihar, Assam, Odisha, and several other regions competed for distinction. The results astonished everyone. Rajendra Prasad secured the first rank across the entire university. For a young man from a small village in Bihar, it was an achievement of historic significance. Scholarships followed, recognition followed, and with them came an opportunity that would change his life forever. Calcutta, the intellectual capital of British India.
0: At the beginning of the 20th century, Calcutta was unlike any city Dr. Rajendra Prasad had known. Coffee houses were alive with conversation about literature, science, politics, and the growing demand for self-rule. It was here that some of the India's finest minds gathered. Scientists, lawyers, poets, economists, social reformers, nationalists. For the young scholar from Jirade, Calcutta became more than a place of higher education. It became a window into a changing India. At Presidency College, he came into contact with brilliant teachers and equally gifted classmates. He immersed himself in academics with remarkable discipline, excelling in every stage of his education. He later completed a master's degree in economics and went on to study law, earning distinction once again. His professors predicted a dazzling legal career. They were right, but none of them could foresee the history would soon intervene, changing not only his future, but the future of India itself.
1: The legal profession suited Rajendra Prasad perfectly. It demanded a sharp intellect, clear reasoning, patience, and above all, integrity. After completing his legal education, he began practicing at the Calcutta High Court. Soon, when the Patna High Court was established in 1916, Rajendra Prasad shifted his practice there. Within a short span of time, he had become one of the most successful lawyers in Bihar. His future appeared secure. He enjoyed professional respect, financially stable, and a reputation that continued to grow. But every conventional measure, he had achieved success. He could easily have lived a comfortable and prosperous life, but history often chooses ordinary moments to change extraordinary lives. Sometimes destiny arrives not with fanfare, but with a simple meeting, a conversation, a new idea, or a person who convicts, challenges everything we believe. For Rajendra Prasad, that person was Mohandas Karamchand Gandhi. In 1917, Mahatma Gandhi traveled to Champaran in Bihar. The indigo farmers there had suffered for years under an oppressive system imposed by European planters. Many cultivators were compelled to grow indigo instead of food crops. They were burdened by unfair contracts and exploitation. The farmers wanted justice, but few dared to speak. When Gandhi arrived, local leaders requested Rajendra Prasad to assist him. Initially, the distinguished lawyer viewed Gandhi with curiosity. Who was this simply dressed barrister? Why had he chosen to live among poor farmers? How could peaceful resistance challenge an empire? The answers came not through speeches, but through experience. Rajendra Prasad watched Gandhi meet ordinary villagers. He saw him sit on the ground with peasants. He listened as Gandhi patiently heard every grievance.

0: no distinction was made between rich and poor, educated and illiterate, high caste and low caste. Every human being received the same respect. It left a deep impression on Rajendra Prasad.
1: I know the difficulties which I shall have to face in the discharge of the heavy responsibilities which I have undertaken under your behest. I know the work of the Constituent Assembly is beset with various kinds of obstacles. But I know too that in the discharge of my duties, I can count upon your unstinted support and the same kind of generosity which you have exhibited in electing me to this high honor.
2: Champaran became more than a political moment. It became Dr. Rajendra Prasad's moral awakening. The successful lawyer

0: capacity which you have exhibited in electing me to this high honor.
1: Champaran became more than a political moment. It became Dr. Rajendra Prasad's moral awakening. The successful lawyer began to ask himself difficult questions. Was personal success enough? Could he continue to build a career while millions of his countrymen lived in poverty and injustice? The answers slowly became clear. As Gandhi launched the non-cooperative movement in 1920, Rajendra Prasad made a life-changing decision. He gradually withdrew from his flourishing legal practice. He gave up an income that most people would never willingly abandon. Instead, he devoted himself fully to India's freedom struggle. The decision astonished many of his friends. Some believed he was sacrificing too much. Others feared for his family's future. But Rajendra Prasad never looked back. He believed that service to the nation was greater calling than personal wealth. For him, freedom was not merely a political objective. It was a way of life.
2: The freedom movement demanded courage. And courage often demanded sacrifice. Like thousands of freedom fighters, Rajendra Prasad faced imprisonment. He spent several years in British prisons for participating in national movements. Prison life was harsh, yet he used those years productively. Few people know that Rajendra Prasad was also a gifted writer. His writings reveal not only political thought, but extraordinary sensitivity. Among his important works are his autobiography, At the Feet of Mahatma Gandhi, Indian Divided, and several speeches and essays that continue to be studied by historians.
1: His reputation now extended far beyond Bihar. He was respected not merely as a freedom fighter, but as an organizer, an administrator, a scholar, and a man of impeccable integrity. These qualities would soon lead him to one of the most important responsibilities in modern Indian history. The year was 1946. India stood on the threshold of independence. The Constituent Assembly met for the first time to draft a constitution for a free nation. This assembly brought together some of the finest minds of the age, Dr. B.R. Ambedkar, Jawaharlal Nehru, Sardar Vallabhbhai Patel, Maulana Abdul Kalam Azad, Alladi Krishnaswamy Iyer, K.M. Munshi, H.V. Kamat, and many others. To preside over such a distinguished gathering required someone who enjoyed universal respect above political rivalry. The choice fell unanimously upon Dr. Rajendra Prasad. On 26 November 1949, when the Constitution was finally adopted, it was Rajendra Prasad who addressed the assembly with deep emotion. He reminded the nation that no constitution, however well written, could succeed unless those entrusted with its implementation remained committed to honesty, integrity, and public service. Those words continue to resonate even today.
2: On the morning of 24 January 1950, just 2 days before India was to become a republic, the members of Constituent Assembly assembled once again. This time, they were not debating constitutional provisions. History had already been written. Instead, they gathered to choose the first president of the Republic of India. There was little uncertainty. There was little disagreement. The assembly knew that the honor belonged to the man who had patiently presided over its historic deliberations. Dr. Rajendra Prasad was unanimously elected as the first president of India. When he took the oath on 26th of January 1950, India witnessed something unprecedented. For centuries, the highest offices in the land had been occupied by kings, emperors, governors, and viceroys. Now, the republic was led by the son of the scholar from a small village in Bihar.

0: The transformation was complete. India had truly become a democracy.
1: As president, Dr. Rajendra Prasad understood something fundamental. The office he occupied was new. There were no precedents, no traditions, no established conventions. He was, in many ways, writing the first chapter of the presidency itself. Every constitutional decision would influence future generations. He therefore approached the office with extraordinary humility. He believed that president should never overshadow the constitution. Instead, the president should strengthen it. During his presidency, he worked with Prime Minister Jawaharlal Nehru to build institutions that would endure long after both men were gone. Although they occasionally differed on certain constitutional and social issues, their mutual respect never diminished. Many people imagine Rashtrapati Bhavan as a palace of grandeur, but the man who now lived within those walls never allowed grandeur to change his way of life. Visitors often noticed his simplicity. He preferred plain khadi clothes. His means remained modest. He maintained regular habits of reading, writing, and prayer. He rose early, read newspapers carefully, spent time with books, met visitors with warmth and patience. Officials who worked with him often recalls that he treated everyone with equal courtesy. Whether a cabinet minister, a foreign diplomat, a junior employee, or a gardener tending the lawns, each person received the same respectful greeting. Titles never impressed him. Human dignity did.
0: There is another side of Dr. Rajendra Prasad that deserves attention. He possessed an extraordinary memory. Friends often remarked that he could recall names, conversations, and incidents from many years earlier with astonishing clarity. His scholarship never left him. Even as president, books remained among his closest companions. He believed that learning was a lifelong journey. One of his greatest strengths was accessibility. Unlike many heads of the state around the world, Dr. Rajendra Prasad never wished to appear distinct from ordinary citizens. People from villages, schools, and social organizations often came to meet him. Whenever circumstances permitted, he interacted with them with genuine warmth. In his speeches across the country, he repeatedly reminded young Indians that freedom brought not only rights, but also responsibilities. He urged them to cultivate honesty, self-reliance, respect for diversity, and devotion to national service.
2: आवश्यकता इस बात की है कि हम साधनों को सुरक्षित रखें और मितव्ययता द्वारा कुछ चीजों के आयात पर प्रतिबंध, निर्यात व्यापार के विस्तार और उद्योग तथा कृषि के क्षेत्रों में राष्ट्रीय आत्मनिर्भरता में 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
1: Perhaps no honor reflected the nation's confidence in him more clearly than what happened in 1957. India elected Dr. Rajendra Prasad for the second term as president. To this day, he remained the only president of India to have served two full terms in office. It was an exceptional expression of trust, not merely from political leaders, but from the Republic itself.
2: Few listeners may know that Dr. Rajendra Prasad maintained detailed diaries and corresponded extensively with colleagues, friends, and national leaders. These writings reveal a thoughtful man constantly reflecting upon India's future. Even when burdened with immense responsibility, he never lost a habit of self-examination. He often reminded himself that no individual could ever be greater than the Constitution. In May 1962, after completing two full terms, Dr. Rajendra Prasad demitted office. The nation bid farewell to its first president with profound affection. Unlike many who find it difficult to leave positions of authority, he stepped away with complete grace. He returned to Bihar. He spent his final months reading, writing, meeting visitors, and quietly reflecting upon a lifetime dedicated to India.
1: In 1962, the Government of India conferred upon Dr. Rajendra Prasad the Bharat Ratna, the nation's highest civilian honor. It was a fitting recognition, not merely for a president, but for a freedom fighter, a scholar, a constitution maker, and above all, a servant of the people. On the 28th of February 1963, Dr. Rajendra Prasad passed away. He was 78 years old. News of his death spread quickly across the nation. Tributes poured in from every corner of India and from leaders across the world. Prime Minister Jawaharlal Nehru described him as one of the great sons of India, whose life had enriched the nation. But perhaps the greatest tribute came not through speeches, it came through the affection of ordinary people. For they remembered him not only as the first president, but as a man who never allowed high office to distance him from the common citizen. History often remembers people because they occupied great offices. Dr. Rajendra Prasad is remembered because he gave greatness to the office itself. He demonstrated that dignity requires no display, authority requires no arrogance, and leadership requires no distance from the people. In many ways, he defined whatever future president of India would aspire to become.
2: Today, whenever visitors walk through the grand corridors of Rashtrapati Bhavan, whenever they witness the splendor of Darbar Hall, whenever they watch the president take the oath of the office, the quiet presence of Dr. Rajendra Prasad continues to linger. Not in stone, not in ceremony, but in enduring values he established. Humility, integrity, scholarship, service, and an unwavering faith in the Constitution of India. His journey reminds us that democracy at its strongest when ordinary citizens guided by extraordinary character rise to serve the nation. That is why the story of Dr. Rajendra Prasad is not merely the story of India's first president. It is the story of the Republic discovering its own moral compass. As we conclude today's episode, we leave behind the quiet villages of Bihar and the majestic halls of Rashtrapati Bhavan. But our journey through the presidency has only just begun. In our next

0: 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Are you someone who loves getting lost in the pages of a good book and wishes others could experience the same joy that you found between those pages? Have you ever found yourself recommending a book to your friends just because you simply felt that this is a must read? What if we told you that you could now share that experience not just with one person, but with thousands of listeners? 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
1: 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We're looking for young readers. 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

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For, you know, more information, you can drop in an email. Well, moving ahead, if you want to text me right now, a WhatsApp message, 9140-232-34822 is my number. And today is Teacher's Day. Guru Brahma, Guru Vishnu, Guru Devo Maheshwaraha, Guru Sakshat Parabrahma, Tasmai Shri Gurave Namaha. Guru is compared with Brahma, Vishnu, Maheshwara, the creator, preserver, and the transformer, and ultimately with the supreme. The word Guru goes beyond classroom. For some, it is a spiritual master. For others, a parent, a mentor, and for someone whose words changed their lives. Not only words, but their little acts of kindness. Maybe giving a star on the report card. Maybe being a little kind when we are late to the class. You know, from that day till today, sometimes our bosses at office also, you know, because they teach us, our trainers, they teach us what it is, right? So whenever there's an opportunity to teach something, I jump upon that, because I really think that when you impart, not just ruffle up knowledge and impart it, but when you take consideration of their emotions, of who you're teaching, of what it is, and if you want to inspire someone, do teach something at some point of time. A true guru helps us move from darkness towards understanding. This is a beautiful song that depicts this. This is Tare Zameen Par. And is gaane mein bahut sari emotions chupi hui hai, bahut sare jazbaat hai. 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
1: Hello and welcome to Stumped, your intercontinental hit of news, features and debate from the quirky world of cricket. I'm Alison Mitchell in Derby this week as my attention turns for the moment to England's women playing an ODI series against Ireland. And I've been heavily involved following Pakistan men's tour of England. What a tumultuous series that has been so far.
2: Hi, Jim Maxwell for the ABC in Sydney. And spring has sprung. It was 28 degrees in Sydney today. So look out, folks. We're warming up. It's going to be a big summer with South Africa away, New Zealand at home, and then India. In India. So much fun to look forward to.
3: Yes, and I'm Sunil Gupta for Akashvani in New Delhi, where if you listen very carefully, you can hear the gnashing of teeth about how India couldn't close it out on the fifth day down in Sri Lanka with only 4 wickets to get on the fifth on a pitch that was turning square and shows up a couple of problems in the Indian spin bowling department. Mm-hmm. But the good news, and to my mind, the great news, is that VBS Lakshman, an extremely dignified cricketer, is now going to be the first director of cricket ever in the Indian firmament, which means he's going to get broad oversight of the national team operations, performance reviews, coordination, ahead, perhaps, of a potential board reshuffle. And I think this is an excellent development for Indian cricket.
1: Now, we're going to be joined this week by Mushtaq Ahmed, the Pakistan former leg spinner and former assistant coach, who's now Bangladesh spin bowling coach, because we're going to reflect on what's been a big couple of weeks for those two Asian nations. Bangladesh made history with a first test win on Australian soil, winning the first match of their 2 test series by 9 wickets down under. The series was eventually drawn. They may have lost the second test inside 2 days, but it's fair to say that series has shown that Bangladesh is certainly growing in Red Bull cricket. And there is, of course, a lot going on around Pakistan's current series in England, which we'll come to in a bit. But first, Mushtaq Ahmed. Mushi, welcome to Stumped. How are you?
4: Thank you for having me. Thank you very much. Obviously, you know, like it's a good idea to have a chat about Bangladesh cricket. I think I'm very excited to express my point of view.
1: Yeah, there is plenty that's going on. So what are your reflections then on that drawn test series for Bangladesh in Australia? What were the expectations at the start?
4: You got to believe yourself as a coaching staff, basically. I think, you know, that was the case when we were there in Australia. We played the first three-day games before the test match. And obviously, we got bowled out on 54 runs in second innings and we lost the game. But I know that, you know, I had lots of experience in Australia. So I said, like, because when you see Australian cricket batting now, you know, like, I was very confident if we can get 260, 270 runs on first innings, I think we can challenge them because we got equally very good bowling side now. So also, you know, like, because Australia has got a still very, very experienced bowling side, my belief was there and all the

0: coaches start believing that, and all the players start believing that, look, this is very simple. If we can get 250, 260, then we can challenge them. It's all about belief. And obviously with the stats and with the logics and with the evidence, you know, recently Bangladesh started winning lots of big series. Like they won an ODI series against New Zealand, Australia, even they beat Pakistan in Pakistan on green top pitches. And then they start making a green pitches in Bangladesh. And they beat actually Pakistan also over there, you know, when they have a very good bowling unit over there, like Shaheen and all those guys were there. So I think that belief and confidence and that victories actually give them a belief and confidence against Australia. And that's the reason. And as I said, you know, the process wise, they know their roles. And I think those are the little things which is, if you make them together, I think that that was the case, you know, like that they started believing they can beat Australia, basically.
1: So you have the belief as a coach. How do you instill that in the players and then for them to actually execute it against, you know, that Australian bowling attack, Stark, Cummins, Hazelwood?
0: I think the my belief was this, that's why it was strong. I had that belief, which is I expressed to the team. It's a very important if you see the opposition strength and weaknesses. If you get 240, 230, 260 runs, I knew that, you know, Bangladesh got enough batting. You know, they can challenge that. And also the bravery, what we did so well. We played five bowlers, like we played two spinners. Normally in Australia, Asian team doesn't do that. So we played like Tajul and Miraz Mandy, you know, like two spinners. And we were going with the six batters. Because if you're going to get 20 wickets, you got to play five genuine bowlers. And that's why, you know, like the all the belief was there. When you're making those decisions, it means your belief is there to win the test match, not to draw or not to survive there. So I think that was the couple of evidence, you know, which is you have to show. And obviously, credit goes to every single player and every single management, you know, who actually start believing that. But having said that, you can mathematically, when you play that kind of system into your team and indulge those stats into their mind, I think that is a very simple goal to achieve. And I think that those guys actually buy that.
2: Mushi, this is Sunil Gupta for Akashvani in New Delhi. I was listening with fascination to what you said about instilling confidence in the players. So it went very well in Darwin. But then what happened in Mackay? I mean, the whole thing went slightly awry over there.
0: So Australia won the toss. Normally, they love to bat, right? And those on that day, you know, when they actually bowled, I knew that, you know, Bangladesh were there in their mind. So coming back to the second test match, I think that obviously first innings actually took the game away from us. Credit goes to Australia. As I said, you know, they still got a very experienced and one of the top class bowling unit internationally. So they bowled very well and they were deserved to win that test match.
3: Mushi, it's Jim Maxwell here for the ABC in Sydney. If we look at the pitches at the moment, spin bowlers are struggling to get a bowl. I mean, the seam is finishing games in 2 or 3 days. So do you agree with the Shane Warne mantra about these pitches? He used to say, if the pitch is seaming, it'll spin.
0: 100%, totally. Because the first day when they won the toss and I said, look, this pitch is going to spin because underneath that the mud is, the still is very soft. And especially in Asia, in Australia, because sun is too hot. So they dry the mud so quickly. And when the grass and muds get together, and I say, you know, the spin is getting more actually on the first day and then fourth and fifth days. In Australia, you get lots of rough anyway in fourth and fifth day. So you can, as a spinner, you can utilize those rough. Lots of spinners don't know, you know, how to use a rough. So that's the part of the process also to use that roughs. How to get wickets and how to land the ball on that rough pitches. So I agree with Warnie because, you know, like when the pitch is seeming about, you know, you're always going to get turned on those pitches, basically.
3: Are you confident that there is a future for wrist spin bowling, whether it's white ball or red ball cricket?
0: Both. I totally agree with that. Nowadays, the batsman temperament is not great. They don't trust on the defense anymore now. So, you know, like if you bowl a couple of good overs, as I always use my phrase as a coaching philosophy is good overs will get you wicket, not good balls. So if you bowl consistently good overs against any great batsman nowadays and modern cricket, you can challenge your people's defense now because people doesn't trust anymore on the defense. In my time, people used to have a good defense. So I'm not taking their strength away from them. Modern cricket is still evolving too much.

0: If we have a two leg spinner, why not to play two leg spinner? If you remember, Imran Khan played two leg spinner in 1992 World Cup, and we won the World Cup because of Australian condition. Obviously, you get more extra bounce. The natural variation will get you wickets. So all those point of view, if you bring that in stats point of view, you know, like this, the spinners play a huge role in any format nowadays.
1: Yeah, Mushi, I had a question about white ball and red ball cricket. We know that white ball is very big in Bangladesh. And in fact, that was one of the reasons why people were not coming to the red ball game, because the money was there, the franchises were buying them. But now Bangladesh Cricket Board has made this big move to bring red ball cricket back into the public eye. Now, these wins that you mentioned right now in Australia, before that in New Zealand, and then in Pakistan, and the players themselves now starting to believe in themselves, do you think it'll bring back the crowds and bring back the interest in red ball cricket in Bangladesh?
0: 100%. See, the first thing is, you see the spinners, they got a very good spinners. If you see the seamers, they got a couple of seamers who bowl like Rana. Rana bowled 150. And you couple of guys like Taskeen and Hassan and all those, Khalid and Abadut, you know, all those guys I can name. They bowl sometime on a good rhythm, on good days, they can bowl 140 plus. And also, they have a very good spinner in middle overs. So what happened? You need to get that evidence to winning against the best team. When you have that evidence, you start believing that. Because victories against the best teams give you confidence and believe you can challenge any team on any conditions. So I think credit goes to Bangladesh Cricket Board, selectors, all the stakeholders who actually start understanding that if you want to make your white ball cricket strong, you got to have a red ball cricket strong. Because red ball skills, you always learn. You know, test cricket is all about, you know, like how to understand the condition, situation. What is my role now? Is it me to attack as a spinner now? Or is it me to hold back and just dry things up? Or as a batsman, do I have to see this spell off? Or do I have to looking for runs? All those things you can learn as a cricketer with a red ball cricket. So I think this is very important, which is Bangladesh cricket do understand now. The cricket board do understand that. That's why they're trying to focus on those things. I think now Bangladesh deserve to get more red ball cricket against England, against Australia, against South Africa, so they can even improve more.
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3: Mushi, we need to ask you about Pakistan as well. They've reacted to going 2-0 down in the three-test series against England by dropping seven players, calling up five uncapped players, and changing the head coach as well. So Sarfraz Ahmed and his assistant Umar Gul have been replaced by Mike Hessen and Ashley Nofke, the former Australia seamer. I mean, you've worked in the Pakistan system, of course, but have you ever known anything quite like this? What is going on?
0: I don't know. You tell me. You guys are there. I'm not there, actually. If there is no any other issues going on, but no teams can do that, changing seven players, especially the tour is going on, and changing a management. I feel that this is not right thing, but still I'm waiting for that evidence why they are making those decisions, that tough decisions, which has never happened in Pakistan cricket before. So I think I have to wait and see what is the reason behind that before I jump into my point of view about these solutions or this situation, basically.
4: There's a whole history of fractured leadership in Pakistan cricket, other than when your mate Imran Khan was running the show. So what's the answer? Sack more players? Get rid of the chairman and the selectors? What do they do? It's chaos.
0: It is, actually, because day before yesterday, I said when one of the local national TV, I said one thing very clearly. This is the right time to stay calm, stay humble, don't make rash decisions, wait for the time and bring all the ex-cricketers and make that committee of ex-cricketers who got the international experience, the people who done that on a bad times, you know, when Pakistan was in a bad stage, when the team was growing, team was reestablishing. So, you know, those cricketers, those captains, those people, you have to bring them on a table and ask them their opinion. Because if you don't bring for right people for the right job, I still believe that on big time. You need to have expert people, professional people for the professional jobs. So I think if you don't get that, it'll be very, very tough to do that. And I think this is very important what I'm saying, to bring the right people for the right job, basically. And that is the only way. Obviously, Mr. Chairman,

maybe not having any cricket background, but he needs to have a good people who can tell him honest things. You know, how are we going to establish Pakistan cricket team? You cannot grow a tree in a day. It's going to take some time now. Whoever will say, whoever, doesn't matter how good coach you can bring, how much player you can bring, but you need to have a process and system. If you bring the right people for the right job, and you have a disciplined people, and you have a professional people, and then you have a process and selection, all those couple of things, if you manage

0: people, and you have a professional people, and then you have a process and selection, all those couple of things. If you mash them together and sit together and wait for the right time, I think Pakistan still have enough talent to grow quickly.
1: Mushi, you have your role with Bangladesh at the moment, but if Pakistan a bit further down the line were to say, can you come and help us? Would you want to work with Pakistan again?
0: I love to do for my country, of course, you know, especially in this time. I feel like it. Obviously, I need only one thing, which is, you know, sometimes you get scared to working for your own country when the people don't respect you and they sack you because of the few emotional decisions here and there. So I think those are the things, if you can get that sorted. I think every Pakistani cricketer, not only myself, whoever is doing a coaching internationally now, they love to do this, the serve the country, because I think this is the best time for me to taking that challenge and bring those players into the best players and make them confident about international cricket and make that unit where you can actually challenge opposition teams. So I think I love to do that. But having said that, you know, you need, when you see those systems, you know, people get sacked on a tour, you get worried and you get scared.
1: Mushi, just to wrap up, one final question on spin bowling. If I was to say to you, if you could pick out one youngster, upcoming perhaps, who we might not know so much about, not necessarily with Bangladesh, somebody you might have come across in wider cricket, is there any name you could give us that we should be looking out for as regards talented spin bowling prospects?
0: I think, let me tell you one thing. I've been obviously doing some consultancy with England under 19s and Lions also, and the spinners also. Still, I am working for ECB. I tell you one thing. I'm very impressed with a few of the young spinners. I still believe that Rehan is the guy who actually be very, very good, Rehan Ahmed, because I think he's the guy who got all the variation and the great things what he has. He can bat and he can field. He's 3-1. I think I see that guy is a match winner in all three format. So I really like his talent. So I think if we can grow him, if they can grow him, and also Rishad from Bangladesh, because as a 6 foot something tall leg spinner who got extra bounce, I am working on his wrong end and flippers. And if we can develop those wrong end and flippers and the drift and spin he got, I think he also the guy who can challenge on three format to any batsman in the world.
1: Mushi, it's a great endorsement. Great pleasure to speak to you and to chat bowling, Pakistan, Bangladesh. Love your enthusiasm as ever. Great to have you on Stump. Thanks for being with us.
0: Thank you. Thank you for having me, guys.
1: Thank you. It's Mushtaq Ahmed, a former Pakistan leg spin assistant coach and now spin bowling coach with Bangladesh. Well, that's all we've got time for on this week's Stumped on Akash Bani. Don't forget you can follow us on X. We're at BBC WS Sport and use the hashtag BBC Stumped. And check us out on YouTube as well by going to the BBC World Service YouTube channel. A thanks to Sunil Gupta and Jim Maxwell and to all of you for listening. We'll speak to you soon. Bye-bye.
2: Stumped is a BBC Sport production for the BBC World Service in association with ABC and Akash Bani.

teachers to go beyond textbooks while shaping the lives of students also calls for less screen time, more sports and outdoor activities for children. External Affairs Minister S. Jaishankar says India in continuous touch with Ukraine and Russia to help end the conflict. India delivers 95 tons of relief material to flood-hit Nepal to send more supplies and Bailey bridges. In Bihar, flood situation remains critical in 14 districts. Relief and rescue operations are underway. Orange alert for heavy to very heavy rainfall issued in East Rajasthan and West Madhya Pradesh for today. India's foreign exchange reserves hit record high of $740.8 billion. United Nations seeks probe over enforced disappearance, torture, killing of a Baloch student by Pakistani forces. UN votes to adopt new world map reflecting accurate size of Africa. In badminton, Indian men's doubles pair of Satvik Sairaj Ranki Reddy and Chirag Shetty to face Malaysian duo in China Masters semi-final in Shenzhen this evening. And in women's cricket, India to take on arch rivals Pakistan in final Group A clash of T20 Asia Cup in Dubai tonight.

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1: What? 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
0: That's why you need Vibrant Hyderabad.
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1: Presenting hard economic data to counter persistent critics, the Prime Minister shared that smartphone exports now exceed 2.5 lakh crore rupees, while domestic defence production has hit an all-time high of nearly 2 lakh crore rupees. Prime Minister said Sri Ram College of Commerce, SRCC, has given generations of students the opportunity to learn, grow and make a difference over the years. Mr. Modi said the college has distinguished itself over the years, making a mark for academic excellence. He termed the alumni of SRCC as very special and the OGs. The Prime Minister stated that former Finance Minister Arun Jaitley was an alumnus of SRCC. He said SRCC alumni have left their mark in every sector. Prime Minister Modi highlighted the profound significance of this 100-year milestone for both the college and the nation's education sector and paid tribute to founder Sri Ram and bowed to his enduring vision. President Draupadi Murmu today stressed that teachers must be held in the highest esteem as they help India learn and lead. In an article on the occasion of Teachers' Day, President Murmu said encouraging independent thinking in students, igniting their curiosity, promoting the tendency to ask questions and sharpening their capacity for argument and judgment are among the most useful and rewarding dimensions of teaching. Earlier today, President Murmu conferred the National Teachers' Awards in New Delhi. 48 selected school teachers received the awards from the President. India and Nepal rescue teams are continuing a rescue mission at the Chilime Tunnel, removing heavy debris, water and mud from inside the tunnel. Ambassador of India to Nepal, Naveen Srivastav, said today work was also underway to construct an access road from nearby Siafrubesi to the tunnel portal to facilitate the rescue operation. In a social media post, Mr. Srivastav elaborated that given the difficult terrain and narrow valley, heavy helicopter usage is not possible. India continues to assist Nepal in the humanitarian assistance and disaster relief (HADR) operations in the country. Meanwhile, the death toll from the devastating flash floods in Nepal has risen to 1,344. Rescue operations are underway in 8 affected districts, while around 5,000 people remain missing. More than 13,000 people have been rescued so far. The India Meteorological Department has forecast heavy rainfall over northern and northeastern states, sub-Himalayan West Bengal, Bihar, East Rajasthan, Delhi and Madhya Pradesh till Monday. Thunderstorms accompanied with lightning and gusty winds are likely over Jammu and Kashmir, Ladakh, Rajasthan, West Bengal, interior Karnataka, Tamil Nadu, Puducherry, Karaikal and Andaman and Nicobar Islands for the next 2 days. In women's cricket, India defeated Pakistan by 7 wickets in a Group A match of the 2020 Asia Cup at Dubai International Stadium in UAE tonight. Pakistan had set a target of 56 runs for India. India achieved the target comfortably, scoring 57 for 3 wickets in 8.7 overs. Electing to bat first, Pakistan were all out for 55 in 18.1 overs. And that is the end of this news bulletin.
2: अब सुनिए आज शाम 6:30 बजे प्रसारित मार्केट मंत्र कार्यक्रम का पुनः प्रसारण।

Good evening and welcome to Market Mantra. Today, being Saturday, we'll be taking calls from you on market-related queries. But do remember that we do not address stock or company-specific queries. The numbers to call us on are 2331

0: ऐसे समय में आई है जब वेस्ट एशिया का युद्ध चल रहा है.
1: Presenting hard economic data to counter persistent critics, the Prime Minister shared that smartphone exports now exceed 2.5 lakh crore rupees, while domestic defence production has hit an all-time high of nearly 2 lakh crore rupees. Prime Minister said Shri Ram College of Commerce, SRCC, has given generations of students the opportunity to learn, grow and make a difference over the years. Mr. Modi said the college has distinguished itself over the years, making a mark for academic excellence. He termed the alumni of SRCC as very special and the OGs. The Prime Minister stated that former Finance Minister Arun Jaitley was an alumnus of SRCC. He said SRCC alumni have left their mark in every sector. Prime Minister Modi highlighted the profound significance of this 100-year milestone for both the college and the nation's education sector and paid tribute to founder Shri Ram and bowed to his enduring vision. President Draupadi Murmu has appointed Dr. Dinesh Sharma as the Lieutenant Governor of the Andaman and Nicobar Islands. A press communique issued by the Rashtrapati Bhavan informed about it. Dr. Sharma will succeed Admiral Devendra Kumar Joshi, retired, who was serving as Lieutenant Governor of the islands since October 2017. Dr. Sharma is presently a Rajya Sabha MP from Uttar Pradesh and has also served as Deputy Chief Minister of the state. India and Nepal rescue teams are continuing a rescue mission at the Chilime Tunnel, removing heavy debris, water and mud from inside the tunnel. Ambassador of India to Nepal, Naveen Srivastav, yesterday said work was also underway to construct an access road from nearby Siaprubesi to the tunnel portal to facilitate the rescue operation. In a social media post, Mr. Srivastav elaborated that given the difficult terrain and narrow valley, heavy helicopter usage is not possible. India continues to assist Nepal in the humanitarian assistance and disaster relief, HADR, operations in the country. Meanwhile, the death toll from the devastating flash floods in Nepal has risen to 1,344. Rescue operations are underway in 8 affected districts, while around 5,000 people remain missing. More than 13,000 people have been rescued so far. The National Board of Examinations in Medical Sciences, NBEMS, yesterday successfully conducted the NEET PG 2026 examination for the affected candidates of the Ion Digital Zone Sitapur Test Centre in Jaipur. In a social media post, the Ministry of Health and Family Welfare said that the examination was held across 5 test centres in Jaipur in a secure, fair and transparent manner and concluded smoothly. Earlier on 30th of the previous month, due to internal power supply issues at the test centre in Jaipur, Rajasthan, examination could not be completed for 2,445 candidates. In women's cricket, India defeated Pakistan by 7 wickets in a Group A match of the 2020 Asia Cup at Dubai International Stadium in UAE yesterday. And that is the end of this news bulletin.

lately was an alumnus of SRCC. He said SRCC alumni have left their mark in every sector. Prime Minister Modi highlighted the profound significance of this 100-year milestone for both the college and the nation's education sector and paid tribute to founder Sri Ram and bowed to his enduring vision. India and Nepal rescue teams are continuing a rescue mission at the Chilime Tunnel, removing heavy debris, water and mud from inside the tunnel. Ambassador of India to Nepal, Naveen Srivastav, yesterday said work was also underway to construct an access road from nearby Siafru Basi to the tunnel portal to facilitate the rescue operation. In a social media post, Mr. Srivastav elaborated that given the difficult terrain and narrow valley, heavy helicopter usage is not possible. India continues to assist Nepal in the humanitarian assistance and disaster relief HADR operations in the country. Meanwhile, the death toll from the devastating flash floods in Nepal has risen to 1,344. Rescue operations are underway in 8 affected districts, while around 5,000 people remain missing. More than 13,000 people have been rescued so far. The National Board of Examinations in Medical Sciences, NBEMS, yesterday successfully conducted the NEET PG 2026 examination for the affected candidates of the Iron Digital Zone Sitapura Test Center in Jaipur. In a social media post, the Ministry of Health and Family Welfare said that the examination was held across 5 test centers in Jaipur in a secure, fair and transparent manner and concluded smoothly. Early on 30th of previous month, due to internal power supply issues at the test centers in Jaipur, Rajasthan, examination could not be completed for 2,445 candidates. The 72-hour blockade of national highways and railway tracks called by surrendered militant groups in Tripura was withdrawn last evening following talks with the state government. West Tripura District Magistrate Vishal Kumar held discussions with the representatives of the surrendered militant organizations and assured them that their various demands would be considered and addressed. Following the assurances, the protesters called off the blockade. In women's cricket, India defeated Pakistan by 7 wickets in a Group A match of the 2020 Asia Cup at Dubai International Stadium in UAE yesterday. Pakistan had set a target of 56 runs for India. India achieved the target comfortably, scoring 57 for 3 wickets in 8.7 overs. And that is the end of this news bulletin.

the Indian community in Saudi Arabia and Indian business leaders, entrepreneurs and professionals during the visit. He will interact with Indian workers, reflecting the government's unwavering commitment to the welfare of Indian workers overseas. The Ministry of External Affairs highlighted that the visit will provide an opportunity for both sides to discuss issues of mutual interest in the areas of human resources, skill development, environment, climate change and international affairs, and further strengthen the multifaceted strategic partnership between India and Saudi Arabia. India and Nepal rescue teams are continuing a rescue mission at the Chilime tunnel, removing heavy debris, water and mud from inside the tunnel. Ambassador of India to Nepal, Naveen Srivastav, yesterday said work was also underway to construct an access road from nearby Siafrubesi to the tunnel portal to facilitate the rescue operation. In a social media post, Mr. Srivastav elaborated that given the difficult terrain and narrow valley, heavy helicopter usage is not possible. Meanwhile, the death toll from the devastating flash floods in Nepal has risen to 1,344. Rescue operations are underway in 8 affected districts, with around 5,000 people remain missing. More than 13,000 people have been rescued so far. The central government has formally deferred the house listing operations for Census 2027 in Manipur until further declaration, according to a notification issued by the Ministry of Home Affairs yesterday. The notification issued by the Office of the Registrar General of India amended the earlier Census 2027 notification dated January 7, 2026 by inserting amendment words except the state of Manipur till further declaration in reference to house listing operations in all state and UT. And that is the end of this news bulletin.

India and Nepal rescue teams are continuing a rescue mission at the Chilime tunnel, removing heavy debris, water and mud from inside the tunnel. Ambassador of India to Nepal, Naveen Srivastav, yesterday said work was also underway to construct an access road from nearby Siafrubesi to the tunnel portal to facilitate the rescue operation. In a social media post, Mr. Srivastav elaborated that given the difficult terrain and narrow valley, heavy helicopter usage is not possible. Meanwhile, the death toll from the devastating flash floods in Nepal has risen to 1,344. Rescue operations are underway in 8 affected districts, while around 5,000 people remain missing. More than 13,000 people have been rescued so far. Russian President Vladimir Putin met with US envoys Steve Witkoff and Jared Kushner at the Kremlin yesterday for talks to try to revive a stalled push to end the Russia-Ukraine war. The envoys' visit came as both sides escalated aerial attacks. Putin and Ukrainian President Volodymyr Zelensky both agreed to 72-hour pause in strikes in each other's capitals while the talks took place. Both U.S. envoys will also visit Ukraine's capital, Kyiv, for the first time in the peace process today, Ukrainian officials said. And that is the end of this news bulletin.

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1: This is Akashvani. The news read by Harpreet Kaur. Prime Minister Narendra Modi said India's 7.8% quarterly growth amid global uncertainty reflects its economic strength. He said India has come a long way from policy paralysis to policy dynamism. Addressing the gathering at the centenary celebrations of Sri Ram College of Commerce, SRCC, in New Delhi yesterday, Mr. Modi said the world is watching India become the fastest growing major economy. Contrasting past struggles with today's achievements, the Prime Minister emphasized that terrorism has been defeated with armed forces confidently striking enemies in their own homes and peace restored from Jammu and Kashmir to the northeast.
2: दुनिया भारत को फ्रजाइल फाइव बता रही थी, आज दुनिया भारत को फास्टेस्ट ग्रोइंग मेजर इकोनॉमी बनने से हुए देख रही। अभी हफ्ते भर में ही भारत की इकोनॉमी को लेकर कई सारी पॉजिटिव खबरें आई। 7.8% क्वार्टरली ग्रोथ ने देश का जोश बढ़ाया है और इसी बीच जापानीज क्रेडिट रेटिंग एजेंसी ने भारत की रेटिंग अपग्रेड कर दी है। ये 7.8% की ग्रोथ भी ऐसे समय में आई है जब वेस्ट एशिया का युद्ध चल रहा है।
1: Presenting hard economic data to counter persistent critics, the Prime Minister shared that smartphone exports now exceed 2.5 lakh crore rupees, while domestic defense production has hit an all-time high of nearly 2 lakh crore rupees. Prime Minister said Sri Ram College of Commerce, SRCC, has given generations of students the opportunity to learn, grow and make a difference over the years. Mr. Modi said the college has distinguished itself over the years, making a mark for academic excellence. He termed the alumni of SRCC as very special and the OGs. The Prime Minister stated that former Finance Minister Arun Jaitley was an alumnus of SRCC. He said, SRCC alumni have left their mark in every sector. Prime Minister Modi highlighted the profound significance of this 100-year milestone for both the college and the nation's education sector and paid tribute to founder Sri Ram and bowed to his enduring vision. President Draupadi Murmu yesterday appointed Dr. Dinesh Sharma as the Lieutenant Governor of the Andaman and Nicobar Islands. A press communique issued by the Rashtrapati Bhavan informed about it. Dr. Sharma will succeed Admiral Devendra Kumar Joshi, retired, who was serving as Lieutenant Governor of the islands since October 2017. Dr. Sharma is presently a Rajya Sabha MP from Uttar Pradesh and has also served as Deputy Chief Minister of the state. India and Nepal rescue teams are continuing a rescue mission at the Chilime Tunnel, removing heavy debris, water and mud from inside the tunnel. Ambassador of India to Nepal, Naveen Srivastav, yesterday said work was also underway to construct an access road from nearby Siafru Basi to the tunnel portal to facilitate the rescue operation. India continues to assist Nepal in the humanitarian assistance and disaster relief (HDR) operations in the country. Meanwhile, the death toll from the devastating flash floods in Nepal has risen to 1,344. Rescue operations are underway in 8 affected districts, while around 5,000 people remain missing. More than 13,000 people have been rescued so far. India Meteorological Department, IMD, has forecast heavy rainfall.

All over northeastern states, sub-Himalayan, West Bengal, Sikkim, Bihar, Uttar Pradesh, Uttarakhand, Punjab, Chandigarh, Haryana, East Rajasthan, Delhi and Madhya Pradesh till tomorrow. Meanwhile, different parts of the national capital yesterday received the moderate to heavy rainfall. The weather department has also predicted the same weather condition will persist today as well. And in women's cricket, India defeated Pakistan by 7 wickets in a Group A match of the 2020 Asia Cup at Dubai International Stadium in UAE yesterday. And that is the end of this news bulletin.

Every great journey begins with people coming together to listen, to learn, to imagine what's possible. This is the BRICS 2026, a moment where leaders, innovators, businesses and communities from the BRICS nations come together to strengthen partnerships. India welcomes the BRICS countries as the grouping marks the 20 years of its establishment in 2026. BRICS Summit 2026 is being hosted in Bharat Mandapam, New Delhi from 12th to 13th September 2026 under India's chairship theme, Building for Resilience, Innovation, Cooperation and Sustainability, with a people-centric approach and the spirit of humanity first. Because when we work together, possibilities become progress.

Every great journey begins with people coming together to listen, to learn, to imagine what's possible. This is the BRICS 2026, a moment where leaders, innovators, businesses, and communities from the BRICS nations come together to strengthen partnerships. India welcomes the BRICS countries as the grouping marks the 20 years of its establishment in 2026. BRICS Summit 2026 is being hosted in Bharat Mandapam, New Delhi from 12th to 13th September 2026 under India's chairship theme, Building for Resilience, Innovation, Cooperation and Sustainability, with a people-centric approach and the spirit of humanity first. Because when we work together, possibilities become progress.

0: great journey begins with people coming together to listen, to learn, to imagine what's possible. This is the BRICS 2026, a moment where leaders, innovators, businesses and communities from the BRICS nations come together to strengthen partnerships. India welcomes the BRICS countries as the grouping marks the 20 years of its establishment in 2026. BRICS Summit 2026 is being hosted in Bharat Mandapam, New Delhi from 12th to 13th September 2026 under India's chairship theme, Building for Resilience, Innovation, Cooperation and Sustainability with a people-centric approach and the spirit of humanity first. Because when we work together, possibilities become progress.
1: 4:59 हो चुके हैं. अभी तक आप सुन रहे थे कार्यक्रम अरुणिमा. अब से कुछ ही देर में सुनिए हिंदी में समाचार.

0: 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Prime Minister Narendra Modi said India's 7.8% quarterly growth amid global uncertainty reflects its economic strength. He said India has come a long way from policy paralysis to policy dynamism. Addressing the gathering at the centenary celebrations of Sri Ram College of Commerce, SRCC, in New Delhi yesterday, Mr. Modi said the world is watching India become the fastest growing major economy. Contrasting past struggles with today's achievements, the Prime Minister emphasized that terrorism has been defeated with armed forces confidently striking enemies in their own homes and peace restored from Jammu and Kashmir to the northeast.
1: Duniya Bharat ko fragile five bata rahi thi. Aaj duniya Bharat ko fastest growing major economy banne se hue dekh rahi. Abhi hafte bhar mein hi भारत की इकोनॉमी को लेकर कई सारी पॉजिटिव खबरें आई. 7.8% क्वार्टरली ग्रोथ ने देश का जोश बढ़ाया है और इसी बीच जापानीज क्रेडिट रेटिंग एजेंसी ने भारत की रेटिंग अपग्रेड कर दी है. ये 7.8% की ग्रोथ भी ऐसे समय में आई है जब वेस्ट एशिया का युद्ध चल रहा है.
0: Presenting hard economic data to counter persistent critics, the Prime Minister shared that smartphone exports now exceed 2.5 lakh crore rupees, while domestic defence production has hit an all-time high of nearly 2 lakh crore rupees. Prime Minister said Sri Ram College of Commerce, SRCC, has given generations of students the opportunity to learn, grow and make a difference over the years. Mr. Modi said the college has distinguished itself over the years, making a mark of academic excellence. He termed the alumni of SRCC as very special and the OGs. The Prime Minister stated that former Finance Minister Arun Jaitley was an alumnus of SRCC. He said SRCC alumni have left their mark in every sector. Prime Minister Modi highlighted the profound significance of this 100-year milestone for both the college and the nation's education sector and paid tribute to founder Sri Ram and bowed to his enduring vision. President Draupadi Murmu has appointed Dr. Dinesh Sharma as the Lieutenant Governor of the Andaman and Nicobar Islands. Dr. Sharma will succeed Admiral Devendra Kumar Joshi, retired, who was serving as Lieutenant Governor of the islands since October 2017. Dr. Sharma is presently a Rajya Sabha MP from Uttar Pradesh and has also served as Deputy Chief Minister of the state. India and Nepal rescue teams are continuing a rescue mission at the Chilimet Tunnel, removing heavy debris, water and mud from inside the tunnel. Ambassador of India to Nepal, Naveen Srivastav, yesterday said work was also underway to construct an access road from nearby Siafru Besi to the tunnel portal to facilitate the rescue operation. India continues to assist Nepal in the humanitarian assistance and disaster relief HADR operations in the country. Meanwhile, the death toll from the devastating flash floods in Nepal has risen to 1,344. Rescue operations are underway in 8 affected districts, while around 5,000 people remain missing. More than 13,000 people have been rescued so far. India Meteorological Department, IMD, has forecast heavy rainfall over northeastern states, sub-Himalayan West Bengal, Sikkim, Bihar, Uttar Pradesh, Uttarakhand, Punjab, Chandigarh, Haryana, East Rajasthan, Delhi and Madhya Pradesh till tomorrow. Meanwhile, different parts of the national capital yesterday received moderate to heavy rainfall. The weather department has also predicted that the same weather condition will persist today as well. And in women's cricket, India defeated Pakistan by 7 wickets in a Group A match of the 2020 Asia Cup at Dubai International Stadium in UAE yesterday. Pakistan had set a target of 56 runs for India. India achieved the target comfortably, scoring 57 for 3 wickets in 8.7 overs. And that is the end of this news bulletin.

Every great journey begins with people coming together to listen, to learn, to imagine what's possible. This is the BRICS 2026, a moment where leaders, innovators, businesses, and communities from the BRICS nations come together to strengthen partnerships. India welcomes the BRICS countries as the grouping marks the 20 years of its establishment in 2026. BRICS Summit 2026 is being hosted in Every great journey begins with people coming together to listen, to learn, to imagine what's possible. This is the BRICS 2026, a moment where leaders, innovators, businesses, and communities from the BRICS nations come together to strengthen partnerships. India welcomes the BRICS countries as the grouping marks the 20 years of its establishment in 2026. BRICS Summit 2026 is being hosted in Bharat Mandapam, New Delhi from 12th to 13th September 2026 under India's chairship theme, Building for Resilience, Innovation, Cooperation and Sustainability. With a people-centric approach and the spirit of humanity first. Because when we work together, possibilities become progress.

imagine what's possible. This is the BRICS 2026, a moment where leaders, innovators, businesses and communities from the BRICS nations come together to strengthen partnerships. India welcomes the BRICS countries as the grouping marks the 20 years of its establishment in 2026. BRICS Summit 2026 is being hosted in Bharat Mandapam, New Delhi from 12th to 13th September 2026 under India's chairship theme, Building for Resilience, Innovation, Cooperation and Sustainability, with a people-centric approach and the spirit of humanity first. Because when we work together, possibilities become progress.